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Magic 99.5. It's Megan Marie, the MTV Video Music Awards next Sunday night. Ray Shabuzi, Lisa from Blackpink, all added to the lineup. Madonna's going to be opening up too, which will be kind of cool. That's next Sunday night on MTV. Oddly enough, the only night a year that MTV actually has music. Funny that.

0: 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It's Megan Marie. Not sure if you heard or not, but Duncan Sheik, the musician, he had a big one-hit wonder in the 90s, Barely Breathing. Oh, it was so good. He passed away yesterday, only 56, organ failure. He was in the hospital intensive care and sadly didn't make it. His family didn't release the nature of why he had organ failure, but man, just so sad. 2026, stop with this already.
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It's Megan Marie. Cindy Lauper is going to be releasing her 40th anniversary edition of her True Colors album. That'll be available December 4th. It's Time After Time right now. Love this song. 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

0: 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It's Megan Marie. I love this. The New Mexico ABQ Biopark. They are working on a revamped children's fantasy garden. How cool is that? As a mama, I am here for it. So we'll definitely keep you posted. Olivia Dean coming up. 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

Lady Gaga had a baby girl by a surrogate. Her name is Rose Bean Talansky. Congratulations. It's Megan Marie on Magic 99.5 with one of those great one-hit wonders of the 80s. It's Cutting Crew.

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1: 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Bestie, is your man spending more and more time in the bathroom getting ready than you are? You're not imagining things. No, men are spending more time and money on how they look. This includes skincare, hair care, fitness, and grooming. But they're not calling it beauty. They are just calling it self-care and grooming instead. So according to the experts, they say it shows attitudes are changing. Men are caring about their appearance more than ever. And even if the labels haven't all caught up with them, they are taking care of themselves. Yes, my honey bear does take care of himself. He gets his own moisturizer for his face. I don't have to order it for him. And he has his special hair gel, too. I stay out of it.
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1: 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Bestie, I know this isn't us, but according to a new survey, two-thirds of women say they are very comfortable snooping through their husband's email or cell phone. Okay, I did that once when I was dating my husband. It was so boring. I found nothing, so I never did it again.
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19: 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Smiling makes other people trust us partly because they automatically smile back at us. That is so true. The very act of smiling, it gets rid of the suspicion. It also makes people more confident in who they are talking to. The more that people see a smile, the more trusting they are. So the next time you are meeting someone new, just smile. Even if it's to a stranger in a store, I try very hard not to have, you know, resting you know what face when I'm out and about around town. Smiling more, people trust you, and I am loving this. I'm gonna give it a try.
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0: It's Magic Mornings with Kiki Garcia on Magic 99.5. Okay, bestie, have you ever noticed that sometimes you can't remember what you walked into a room for, but you can remember every single word to your favorite Backstreet Boys song? Well, this should not shock us at all. The music you loved as a teen is the music you still love when you're an adult. Researchers just found that the most important period for men in forming their adult musical tastes are the ages 13 to 16. For women, it's 13. We are all about the music we were listening to when we were 13 years old. So if you were singing into your hairbrush to Bye Bye Bye or any Backstreet Boys song too, it totally makes sense, right? And by the way, how many of us still know the dance to Bye Bye Bye? I do.
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80s hot hits right here a couple hours every weekend. From 84, that's Niecy, Denise Williams, with one of her hits, Let's Hear It for the Boy. And this is Kid Kelly with your 80s backtrack song lyric. It goes, how could our love be so blind? So who sang that? Well, the year is 1982. Your super group, Journey. 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

0: hot rockin' 80s hits right here. A couple hours every weekend with all the hits. From 83, that's The Fix, and one thing leads to another. Before, from 82, Musical Youth did their lost 80s track, Past the Dutchie. I played the band Queen with a song that Michael Jackson actually encouraged them to release. From 1980, another one bites the dust. Belinda Carlisle sang Heaven is a Place on Earth from 87, and Journey kicked off the Stomp's hot 80s hits back to 82 with Open Arms. Hey you, it's Kid Kelly. Your hot 80s tracks continue with me, Hang, from Madonna, Rick Springfield, and a bunch more. And I'll kick things off at the year. Folks are trying a new drink from Bartles and James. Then kids are going crazy for a new toy, Pound Puppies. And on TV, it's Family Ties with Michael J. Fox, and it's a huge hit. Is it 1985, 1986, or 1987? Get ready for your answer.
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7: 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Are you looking to hang around the kindest, coolest people around? Well, turns out you need to go to a pottery class or maybe take up ceramic arts. According to a new survey, that's what people are saying. The kindest people are into pottery, followed by crochet and bird watching at number three. Well, I'm afraid of birds, so yeah, that is not going to be me. I do love to read. As you know, bestie, I am a big book talk girly, and reading is number 10 on the list. If you are interested in reading and you need some books, I'm your girl too. I have so many books that I already read and I don't even know what to do with them. So yeah, let's read. Let's start a book club.
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6: 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The year of this is 1985. Your group, Dire Straits. Here's Money for Nothing.

0: it's Kid Kelly. Happy weekend. Back to 86, that's OMD and If You Leave. Before it, a duo who picked up a song after Donna Summer, Diana Ross, Barbara Streisand, and others turned it down. Written by Paul Schaefer, I played the Weather Girls from 83 with It's Raining Men.
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0: So it appears a big favorite 80s movie is getting a sequel. If you haven't seen it, the Hollywood Press reports that the 1987 fave, Dirty Dancing, will release the next chapter in Baby's story. They don't have a ton of details out there yet, except that Jennifer Grey appears in it, and she's also the executive producer. Jennifer Grey, the original Baby, and don't put her in the corner. Producers are also promising that it recaptures the romance and fun of the original. Should be great. And this is Kid Kelly, right back with more hot 80s hits next.
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7: 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Okay, Bestie, have you ever noticed that sometimes you can't remember what you walked into a room for, but you can remember every single word to your favorite Backstreet Boys song? Well, this should not shock us at all. The music you loved as a teen is the music you still love when you're an adult. 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For women, it's 13. We are all about the music we were listening to when we were 13 years old. 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And by the way, how many of us still know the dance to Bye Bye Bye? I do.
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0: It's a New Mexico tradition. 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
6: 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I think we can all agree that smell is very powerful. Sometimes you can smell some perfume or cologne, and it just takes you back to a person that you used to know, or maybe one that you still know. What about Play-Doh? Claire checked in. She texted me at 505-851-5995, and she said for her, it's Play-Doh. It instantly brings her back to her childhood. That is for sure. I think Play-Doh smells so good. I'll go one step further. What about a new box of crayons? Oh, there is nothing better than that. Richard said schools like the smell of books and gyms. That's not the best smell in the world, but yes, he's right. 505-851-5995. What's a smell that just takes you back?
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6: 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It was so boring. I found nothing, so I never did it again.
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16: 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Okay, bestie, have you ever eaten a moon pie? It is two round graham crackers with marshmallow filling in the center, dipped in chocolate, or maybe even another flavor. Now, if you've ever tried it, you might either A, be from the South, or B, you've been to Cracker Barrel lately, because that's where they sell them. 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I have never tried a moon pie, but now kind of want to, even though marshmallow is not my favorite. I'll tell you what I do enjoy. A whoopie pie. Bestie, have you ever tried a whoopie pie? They're delicious.
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16: 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It was so boring. 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
3: 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Okay, bestie, have you ever noticed that sometimes you can't remember what you walked into a room for, but you can remember every single word to your favorite Backstreet Boys song? Well, this should not shock us at all. The music you loved as a teen is the music you still love when you're an adult. Researchers just found that the most important period for men in forming their adult musical tastes are the ages 13 to 16. For women, it's 13. We are all about the music we were listening to when we were 13 years old. So if you were singing into your hairbrush to Bye Bye Bye or any Backstreet Boys song too, it totally makes sense, right? And by the way, how many of us still know the dance to Bye Bye Bye? I do.
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0: Fish Hunt number 10 this week. Ahead of it, Coolio, Fantastic Voyage, and Snoop Dogg. Who am I? What's my name? This is Kid Kelly with your top 25 hot hits. 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
8: 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I think in general, I'm pretty happy, and it might be because I get so much sleep. 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
2: 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I wasn't Roman. 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
13: 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Okay, bestie, have you ever eaten a moon pie? It is two round graham crackers with marshmallow filling in the center, dipped in chocolate, or maybe even another flavor. Now, if you've ever tried it, you might either A, be from the South, or B, you've been to Cracker Barrel lately, because that's where they sell them. 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I have never tried a moon pie, but now kind of want to, even though marshmallow is not my favorite. I'll tell you what I do enjoy. A whoopie pie. Bestie, have you ever tried a whoopie pie? They're delicious.
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13: 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I played for years. 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
6: 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And what do you daydream about? I will tell you, when I daydream, I'm usually on a beach or next to a pool, and I usually have a piña colada in my hand because that is my favorite drink. And I usually am reading a really juicy book. So yeah, daydreaming for the win. I like this idea. 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

0: sample Michael McDonald. I keep forgetting. 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
1: 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This is Stephen Jenkins from Third Eye Blind with Kid Kelly, the Backtracks USA.

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Third Eye Blind. Semi Charmed Life. And shouts out to Stephen Jenkins. This is Kid Kelly. Are you ready? Ladies and gentlemen, your number one song this week, written by a guy named Prince. By the way, the top 25 calculations are from satellite play, national radio airplay, all social media places, and a Kid Kelly exclusive confabulation of lots of hearts and lots of stars. You can't have the recipe. Sorry, not sorry. Now, number one, Sinead O'Connor, Nothing Compares to You. It's

0: 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Sinead O'Connor. Nothing compares to you. And hey, I'm Kid Kelly. 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
2: 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So my honey bear, he always accuses me of spoiling my dog, Hazel. I don't know what he's talking about. Just because she gets a new toy every Sunday and just because I let her snuggle on the couch with me doesn't mean she's spoiled. It just means she's part of the family. Is it really spoiling a dog? Well, of course, according to the animal experts, they say no. Dogs sleeping on your bed, getting those extra treats, that's just having a relationship with a being that you love and you want to be close to. So next time you're feeling guilty, you're giving too many treats, maybe buying too many toys, maybe too many outfits hanging in the closet for your fur baby, don't worry about it. You are just being a good mommy.
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13: 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Bestie, I think it's safe to say that we all want people to trust us, right? 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The very act of smiling, it gets rid of the suspicion. It also makes people more confident in who they are talking to. The more that people see a smile, the more trusting they are. So the next time you are meeting someone new, just smile. Even if it's to a stranger in a store, I try very hard not to have, you know, resting you know what face when I'm out and about around town. 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

0: Welcome to Weekend Magazine. I'm Paula Maes. And we are coming to the end of a very important month. September's had a lot of issues, Mr. Cisneros, but this one was one, and Mr. Ponce, both of them are here today. Very important one, and that is the issue of suicide, but really a broader issue than that would be depression. Mm-hmm. And Phil, there are lots of people who remember and that voice and that person. So take it away, Mr. Bean.
1: Thank you. And thanks for having us on. I finished this book called...
0: you remember the name of your book.
1: If I remembered the name, yeah. The Death Monkey Rides. And that's symbolic of, monkey on your back kind of thing. And then a radio clown's struggles, essentially, with thoughts of suicide. I think kicked this around for many, many years and realized that I had been suffering from depression since I was a child. And it occurred to me that, I did a whole career in broadcasting and was affected by the depression to the point that a couple of times I thought I would take my own life. And so I decided that I should write about that. The overarching reason is that I would like people to know that depression can affect anyone. People would have never expected that I had it because, as you know, the persona I played on the radio, the Bean, was always happy-go-lucky. Nothing bad is in the world for me. But little did they know, when I turned off the microphone, I usually went home and stared at walls and drank whiskey. And I want people to know that there is something you can do, and you should do it sooner the better. And get over yourself is what I had to do. I thought, well, I'm a macho kind of guy. I can beat this. I know I can take care of myself. And I couldn't. And finally, it came to the point after a couple of times, like I said, I felt like taking my own life, that I didn't. And then I realized that then is when I needed therapeutic help. And I've been seeing a therapist ever since and been on different medications. There are medications for depression. And it's kind of a happy ending for me, but I wanted people to know about it and that anybody can have depression and no one would know it. I hid it for 50 years, I bet.
0: You know what is interesting to me, and people that we hear that are like really funny, or people that it's kind of a way to hide it. It's a way mm-hmm. that we, because I've had, anybody out there has had. They tell you they haven't been depressed. They're not telling you the truth, but it's of different magnitudes. But a lot of the funniest people out there are probably depressed, and they do that kind of thing, and they hide it through making others happy or making people laugh, and it gives you like a little burst of encouragement. But mm-hmm. then after the laughter is gone and after you're back in your normal life, it all comes back crashing
1: on
0: you.
1: It does. That's a great description of it. For me, that was exactly the way it was.
0: And Mr. Ponce, tell us how you fit into this picture.
2: Well, as Phil has mentioned earlier off air, we get together with some folks that are retired from radio. We used to work here at Citadel before it was Cumulus.
0: Hubbard.
2: And I was fortunate enough to be invited to one of these lunches, which I cherish. And Phil asked me what I was doing. I said, well, I write books and I publish books. And he goes, I have a book that I want to publish. And that's basically it. So we took Phil's story and just sort of assembled it in a particular order, in a chronological order. And we talked and that's pretty much it. All I do is put it between the covers. I don't do much editing or anything like that unless an author really needs that help. But Phil's story was already complete. And mind you, I knew Phil all those years ago. And he was always funny, always upbeat. And nobody knew this, not his partner on air, John, when I knew him, or any of his other partners. And like you say, a lot of folks have had to deal with depression, and a lot of them stand-up comics. I've done stand-up comedy myself. I dealt with depression on my own. in a different way. But yes, it's an important story simply because we all, when you're depressed, you think you're the only one who feels this way.
1: Mm-hmm.
2: And that is just not the case. And when you are able to look at what he's written and go, I felt exactly the same way. And then maybe you reach out and you get help. Maybe you talk to somebody.
0: And, you know, one of the things that I, not only were you depressed, but we also have to think about the people around you. It affects you, but it affects people just as much as it does the person. Mm-hmm. And the family and the friends, the wife, the children, they are also affected by this because they see somebody that they really love and they see them hurting and they don't know how to help. And then it then makes changes in their lives as well.
1: Additionally, I think, and this isn't with everybody who has depression, but in my case, because I was hiding it so much, I used to be an angry man, okay? And I acted out sometimes in not so nice ways with friends, family, and stuff. And a lot of them just thought, boy, he's a jerk, you know, off the air, he's a real turd. And that was, I learned later, one of the symptoms or some of the symptoms of depression. You tend to lash out.
0: Mm-hmm.
1: And you always feel bad afterwards. I did. But that's one of the classic examples of what depression can do to your own psyche. And part of it was, I think, because I felt like I was being paid to be funny on the air and make people happy. And in a way I was. But after the mic went off, it was like, okay, back to my real life. And I feel like my life sucks. So, you know, that can happen to a lot of people. And there are a lot of other things that are triggers for the depression that I think a lot of people go through, like job loss, relationship loss, people dying that you were close to. Any number of these traumatic things can really trigger someone with depression and make it feels like 10 times worse.
0: And I think what we're happening now to us is that there was that, and we did, I mean, Phil and I go back over 50 years from college. we were though child prodigies. So we were in college and we were like nine, but back then it was a much simpler life. And nowadays life is so hard. So people are suffering from depression and all of this a lot more. You know, when you can't have food for your children, when you can't, you know, you can't even gas up your car for less than my Volkswagen. Mm-hmm. You know, my Volkswagen and me have been together for years.
1: You so still have
0: I
1: have that?
0: Well, I still have newer ones. I don't still. Okay. But when you can't fill that up for less than $50 anymore. And, you know, there's a new depression that maybe didn't affect people in the past are affecting them now.
1: I think that's a good point. Yeah, that's societal changes, political changes. You name it. Society has been changing so quickly. Some people blame AI. That's going to kill us, as they said now. But I've seen it here in broadcasting, how people have lost their jobs because AI can do it. And you don't need a person to do it anymore. And sure, who wouldn't be depressed if you lost your job to a machine?
0: And who can't, you know, when you have to have two or three jobs just to be able to survive and like to pitch. I love that one. There was a story I saw where this woman in Dallas was trying to take daycare and her daycare was more than what she was making a month.
1: Oh.
0: And so but that's a reality. I mean, we in the state of New Mexico do have free daycare and, you know, whatever, you know, that means, but it's just a different world. So if you had somebody, and both of you, if you had somebody that you could tell a difference in the way they act or there's been a difference, what would you as a family member recommend that they do? Or what do you think they should do?
1: I think, and only because it that did not happen for me, because I think none of my family really knew, number one. But if things were different and I could have that, I would really have loved to just sit down and talk with somebody. My dad was probably the only one who knew I wasn't normal, if you know what I mean. He would talk to me, and he understood that something was bothering me. I don't think he understood exactly what it was, but I wish other members of my family could have known. I wish I would have told them, and even friends, because somebody may have said, well, hey, you need to see somebody. And I waited way too long to do that. So if it were me, I would sit down with somebody and say, look, I think I know what's bothering you. And here's my experience. And here's what I think you should do. And that would be to see a mental health specialist.
0: And how can I help you?
1: And how can I help?
0: Not you? Telling them what to do, because once you start telling people what to do, they just turn you off. But how can I help you to get through this?
1: Give people a little grace, you know, and then they may be going through something that you can't understand.
0: Or not even know they're going through.
1: Exactly. And you just have to kind of step back and go, well, maybe something, this person is suffering something I don't know anything about, and just try to be a friend.
0: And how do you, I mean, both of you, how do you think, when did you think, Mr. Ponce? I'm calling you Mr. Ponce.
1: Just call him Jose.
0: No, I like calling him Mr. Ponce because it's... Like,
1: he has that air
0: about him, that Mr. Ponce kind of look. Now, you, I would never call. Just, you're my buddy. But Mr. Ponce, when do you think it started for you? When did you first realize that you were depressed?
2: Well, it started for me when I was young. I was in my early teens. And I felt different. I felt odd. I felt out of place. I felt unloved, unwanted. It manifested itself in alcohol abuse and substance abuse. And on top of that, nearly every friend that I lost during that time that died, which was most of my friends, died of substance abuse or they killed themselves. And the majority of those people killed themselves. And I went to a funeral when I was 25, and that was it for me. I knew there was something wrong. And so I stopped drinking. I stopped doing drugs. And I went back to my faith. I went back to the Catholic Church and decided that I needed help somewhere, but I didn't know where to go. So I turned to God. And it took a long time. And over the years, I've had some therapy. And now when I talk to people or when I think people might be having an issue, I will just reach out simply and say, if you're having a problem, call me, no judgment, just we'll sit down and talk. And sometimes people respond and sometimes people don't. But I also, when we get into a discussion with somebody about their depression, the first thing I say to them now is put down your phone, stop looking at your phone. Stop reading the bad news. Stop isolating yourself from the rest of the world, because you can go to any restaurant. We go to restaurants. People are there's five people at a table. None of them are talking to each other. Yeah. They're all looking at their phone.
1: Is it called doom scrolling or something?
2: Doom scrolling. Yeah, sure.
0: It was that guy. Now that we're having this big suit, you know, about Facebook and all that in the state. The guy who invented scrolling said that was the worst thing he ever did. Was that scrolling, because you can sit there and I can sit there and just scroll through TikTok forever. But that's what he said was one of the biggest mistakes that he thinks he made, was the doing the scrolling and stuff. When do you think yours started?
1: In writing the book, I realized it started when I was a kid, probably 10, 12 years old. I sometimes would get pretty upset with my mother and her with me, and everybody blames their mother, but you know, they moms have an effect on that. And I realized that my way of dealing with my sad feelings at the time, luckily I grew up in Los Alamos, so there's canyons and mountains all around. I used to just go sit in the canyon and hang out and look at the trees. And I think that's where I began to really like the outdoors, and I would sit there for hours until I felt better.

0: En garde!
1: U.S. Olympians do it, and so does your college-bound neighbor Jane. 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
2: Some way to make yourself feel better, even if it's with drinking. There's maybe an hour or two that you feel kind of good or calm, and then, you know, then you got all the subsequent issues with that. But just to make yourself feel good.
3: You mostly just want to be numb. You don't want to feel anything.
2: Yeah, that's true. No,
3: you want to stop thinking about how crappy your life is. And that's how you do it. And you can do it with anything. You can do it with food. You can do it with sex. You can do it with anything, because it takes you away for however long it takes you away.
4: For all of the above.
3: Yeah.
4: For me. And I think that's one of the reasons, too, to this day, I love to go camping.
2: Fishing.
4: Fishing. Anything outdoors. Because that's where I used to find solace since I was a child. I love being outdoors, and I can be outdoors by myself. And I guess it's kind of therapeutic for me. And that's why I love it, and I still do.
2: I admire both of you, because I think all of us, I know that I had not a horrible childhood, but my father was an alcoholic. And that has a lot of residual effects on me, and caused a lot of, not depression, but not feeling as good as I did about myself, because, you know, always trying to compensate and how it made you feel. And so many people go through that, and then it just keeps cycling. And if you don't deal with it, you, and I think it's like you say, you try to make people laugh, because that's what I try to do, just to make other people happy.
4: And I think I point out in the book that you don't necessarily get rid of those things.
2: No.
4: For me, it was like truly the monkey on my back. And sometimes I use a metaphor in the book that's about a backpack full of rocks and sand that you're carrying all the time. And you just can't get rid of that weight. And for a lot of people, for me anyway, that's what it was like. It just got heavier and heavier over the years.
2: And I don't want anybody to think that we're pushing religion here or anything like that, but I have heard so many people recently about how going back to some kind of spiritual really helps them in some way. Going back to God or whatever you believe in, anything like that, really guides somebody. We have a dear friend of ours who is going through some very, very serious issues with her health. And what has made her strong and not let her get depressed, I'm sure she has her moments of depression, but what gets her through that is her faith. And I have recently been talking to people who have lost children, and I can't even imagine that. But when you think about it, and that what has gotten them through the depression, immediately they're depressed, but what has gotten them through is their faith. And no matter what, like, your faith could be the outdoors. I mean, that is what you face. Something is spiritual or higher than you. But we cannot ignore at all therapy and getting together with people. That has been the, that's the foundation of AA,
4: right?
2: Is being around people and talking to others who are going through that.
4: And for me, the therapy, I think, was so helpful, because I realized that this person knew what I was going through, and they would give me tools and explanations for why I felt depressed, and it sometimes became suicidal. And I felt like they really knew, and that's what they're trained to do, psychiatrists, psychologists, any type of mental therapist. And that's why I think they're so successful. I really think they save lives. And that's what I'm trying to encourage people to do, to go see one. It's not an easy decision to do for most people, I don't think.
2: And if some people go to one and they don't like them, then they give up on the whole thing.
4: Right.
2: They say, no, this isn't right for me. It didn't work. Well, you may have to try, you know.
4: That's what I did. I think I had four or five therapists until I finally settled with one that that really helped me, and that I got along with, and that I felt understood me.
2: See, it's like ice cream. I didn't really like vanilla ice cream. Yeah. So I tried strawberry, and it wasn't so great, but I hit Rocky Road.
4: Yeah.
2: And I found the one I liked.
4: That's one of my favorites.
2: It's Rocky, and I don't want people to not feel that there's place.

0: places to go to. The state has a great hotline that you can call, and they have therapists online that you can call, and they will direct you to the right place.
1: That's the 988?
0: 988 number. Mm-hmm. And 988 can do it. And also the state has one for nurses, and it started during COVID. And it was started out as COVID related, but now they do any kind of issue you want. And they have like 28 nurses. It's from the Department of Health, and you can call up and they'll direct you to some. But 988, it's when we think of the old suicide prevention, it is what it is now. And they will direct you, and they'll direct you to people. So it's not, and even if you have a family member, I think that is really important, that a family member have some place to go to, like that old thing in the airline, you put your oxygen on first, take care of yourself, mm-hmm. and then take care of those people around you. So if you have someone that you know is in trouble, whether it be alcohol or drugs or depression, whatever, take care of yourself and then go to them.
1: And you have to realize and take it seriously too, because your body, your mind is telling you something. You have to be willing to listen to it. And as you know, I made fun of everything when I was on the radio, and even suicide.
0: And you know, you made fun of all of us too.
1: Well,
0: so, yeah,
1: that was my shtick, right? I remember saying, well, I was bummed out the other day, so I called a suicide hotline and they put me on hold. You know, that's an old joke that comedians have done forever, but I always thought that was funny, and I don't think that's funny anymore.
0: Yeah, but it is, and it is a terrible, and I just think this day and age. And you know, what's nice about, at least one of the advantages of living now, is people are talking about it. People never, ever, it was an embarrassment. I think Carson Daly, he was also very funny, but he has huge depression issues. And he talks about it now on the air, which makes it far more acceptable, or you feel like, you know, I'm not just crazy by myself. There are a lot of people who are, quote, normal, that have depression as well. Mm-hmm. And it's not as, the stigma isn't like it used to be.
1: And you said something there and used a word that I think used to turn people off, and that's crazy. It did me. I thought, I don't want people to think I'm crazy or there's something wrong with me because of the stigma involved with it. And part of the book, too, deals with my career and when I started in broadcasting in the 70s. And how I dealt with it over the years through TV, into radio, even into politics. And I think a lot of people don't realize how that can affect your career. And for me, it did. But I think I hit it well enough that it really didn't affect my job. I think, you know, I don't know, because I can't go back and pinpoint an area that I thought affected my career. But I think people need to realize that no matter what your career is, you could be suffering from depression. It could affect your job performance.
0: You know, a lot of people more that are retiring too, I think people that are more our age, and that mm-hmm. depression, maybe you weren't depressed while you were working, but then all of a sudden you're not working anymore.
2: Now maybe your whole purpose was to do this one thing. And I mean, that's easy enough to fix. You just volunteer somewhere mm-hmm. and you'll feel better about yourself. And I have found grace and purpose in volunteering at the church, working with veterans, all of those people, which helped to keep my depression at bay, as you know, in addition to my faith, but that helped to keep my depression at bay. So when I'm able to sit down with a group of veterans who are talking about their experiences and help them express themselves, then I feel like I have a purpose at that point. And it's a wonderful thing for me. I get more, it's like I just adopted two, you know, rescue dogs, you know, two more, right? And people always say, well, how wonderful, how nice that is for you. And I say, you know, the dogs rescue me.
0: Yeah.
2: Mm-hmm. I don't rescue the dogs rescue me. And that's really, I think if you give, you will receive 10 times what you give.
0: And we are all three of us dog lovers.
1: Oh yeah.
0: And they do, and Oh, I had a son who was really into drugs. And one time I was talking, I went to a funeral for a friend of his who has died. And I said, you know, I took one to the therapist. And I said, you know, my son joined the army. And I said, the army saved him. And this therapist said, no, the army didn't save him. Your son saved himself by going into the army. So when people are depressed, they can save themselves by getting the help that they need when they realize they need help.
1: But for some people, and it was for me too, that's really difficult to do. It's not as easy as it sounds, because you, number one, don't want to admit that you have depression, or may not even know what depression is. And you don't want to admit that to yourself, much less anybody else, a therapist. And I think it's important that people keep talking about it, like we're talking about it here. Somebody might recognize that and go, oh, well, maybe that's what's making me feel bad. And again, I hope that people will hear that and go see somebody that can help them.
0: I see something that can help, more like what you were just saying, the group that you have that gets together. Maybe you have some other people who are feeling maybe the way you do, and then you can kind of talk together, and then maybe that can lead you to more help, like a therapist and all that as well.
1: So, I think really I can say that that saved my life, therapy and talking to people, friends and family, finally letting it out. And I have to believe that that was one of the, or a couple of the things that helped save my life.
0: Well, you two are an inspiration. And I just think that, you know, I got a phone call from a dear friend of mine who said, you got to get Phil on your show. I just heard him and he's so good. And so I immediately called him, and we hadn't spoken in some time. And I said, Phil, you've got to come on my show. And he said, I'll be there. So that's why people out there listening today get a chance to hear both of you. And remember an old friend, and you too, Mr. Ponce, people probably remember you from the, I mean, remember all of us from the day that, but you know, and it's just nice to know that you're not embarrassed. You're not ashamed of what you went through, because coming out the other end is so much better.
1: And we want to help people. That's the thing. Like Jose said, you get a lot back from helping other people
0: and stuff. Well, we're right in the middle of all this rain. It's been raining all week. And poor fair. I've been thinking about the fair. There's something to be depressed about.
1: It always rains.
0: Everybody says that.
1: It always rains.
0: It's during the fair. So that's something to be depressed about, I guess, is the rain, but not because we're so dry. And then, so it's just, it's not such a bad time to be alive. And we just have to make it more positive. And we too, whatever this world is throwing to us, it'll be what it is. I just want to thank you both for being with me this morning and or this afternoon. I do want to end it with two things that I always hoped, and that is hope, that we have hope that things will get better for all of us. And the other thing, you can choose a lot of things today. You can choose what kind of hamburger you're going to have. Are you going to have red or green chili? But the biggest thing you can choose today is kindness. Just to be kind to somebody who's less fortunate, or just be kind to anybody. I want to thank you for being with us, and I want to thank you for listening, and we'll be back next week.
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16: 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Bestie, we all grew up with the rule that you were supposed to keep your elbows off the table, but why? What's a small social rule that you refuse to follow, even if everyone expects it? Maria checked in. She said, staying for an entire social event. I leave the moment I no longer want to be there. Maria, you are my new bestie. I love it. Stacy checked in. She said, giving money at work to buy a manager or higher level boss a gift for Christmas, a birthday, or whatever it might be. And Joe said, I don't keep it 100% professional at work. I still talk like a human being. I'm always polite, but I don't talk like a robot either, who's afraid of saying anything. 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

0: 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This is a great nutrient. 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
1: Dr. Neil Lemon, we've run out of time. I better go and give out that number.
0: Time always flies by, Steve. Thanks for having me.
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5: weather. Big changes are on the way, but first we'll enjoy a fantastic finish to the weekend. Patchy morning fog, then mostly sunny and warm. 82 Albuquerque, 77 Santa Fe. Tonight, partly cloudy and cool with areas of fog. 58 Albuquerque, 51 Santa Fe. I'm meteorologist Olga Breeze for KOAT 7.

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Magic 99.5, hey, it's Leah Black. Happy Sunday to you. It's exciting because the weather says that today is going to be the sunniest day we've had in about a week. Let's hope so. It's the final day of the fair, and we're going to talk about all the cool things happening today coming up next here on Magic 99.5.

0: Happy Sunday, and sadly, it's the last day of the fair. Are you going today? I'm going to go later today. I definitely want to go to the rodeo. Don't judge me, but I haven't been to the rodeo yet. I know. Isn't that crazy? So the Chevron PRCA Rodeo Matinee is inside Tingley. That kicks off at 4 o'clock today. Of course, top-tier professional cowboys and cowgirls competing. It's going to be like we're in a live episode of Yellowstone. I know, I'm such a dork. And for those of you that have been going every year, be listening for the girls screaming the loudest. That's going to be me. The loudest, I should say. Also, it's City and County Employee Discount Day. Today's the last day for you to get your deal if you are a city or county worker. You can grab general gate admission for just $5 with your proof of employment. And then they have the Dueling Pirates High Dive Show that's new this year. That's at 11:15, 1:45, and 4:15. Ski Extreme High Energy Water Ski Stunts at 12:45, 3, and 5:30. Dino Encounters. I'm a huge dinosaur fan, so just know that that's happening. Along with robotic cars on the main street all afternoon. And then the petting zoo. I mean, there's so much going on. I can't wait. I'll see you guys out there today. And if you're not a city and county employee and you buy your tickets online, you can get a discount there as well. So let's go support the final day of the fair.
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10: 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Okay, bestie, if you're struggling to stay awake behind the wheel, what actually works better? Blasting your favorite music or drinking coffee? Well, according to scientists, the winner is definitely coffee. Researchers found that both caffeine and music help drivers feel a little more energized, but when it came to actual driving performance and concentration, caffeine worked way better. And yes, turning up Beyonce might make you feel more awake, but your brain apparently performs better after a cup of coffee. How many times have we all rolled the windows down, turned the music up, started singing at the top of our lungs, just trying to stay awake on a road trip? Meanwhile, coffee is over there quietly doing the heavy lifting. So next time you're tired driving home, maybe stop for the latte first, then cue up the playlist.
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Magic 99.5. Hey, it's Leah Black. Kelly Clarkson has made major moves since she has announced the conclusion of her Kelly Clarkson show. Don't worry about her. She surprised fans last week by announcing she's going to be performing at the Stagecoach Music Festival in April. She's also returning to The Voice. Can you believe it's season number 30? Oh my gosh. And she's got all kinds of cool stuff that she's working on. A Dolly Parton tribute. She's got a new look. She's just killing it. I love Kelly Clarkson. She can do no wrong in my book. Here's Stronger on Magic. You know.

Jimmy Eat World, The Middle, they recently had to cancel their performance at the Vans Warped Tour in Mexico City because the lead singer, Jim, saw a fieldy, cloudy stuff coming into his vision, and so he got medical attention, and they said, you have a detached retina, and if he would have performed and jumped around, he could have had permanent vision loss. So he had to get emergency surgery, and unfortunately, they had to cancel that performance in Mexico City. So fans are sad, but hopefully they'll make good on that and return as soon as he's all healed up. He's at home now, and he's going to be okay. This is Magic 99.5. I'm Leah Black. Happy Sunday.

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1: 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Bestie, we all grew up with the rule that you were supposed to keep your elbows off the table, but why? What's a small social rule that you refuse to follow, even if everyone expects it? Maria checked in. She said, staying for an entire social event. I leave the moment I no longer want to be there. Maria, you are my new bestie. I love it. Stacy checked in. She said, giving money at work to buy a manager or higher level boss a gift for Christmas, a birthday, or whatever it might be. And Joe said, I don't keep it 100% professional at work. I still talk like a human being. I'm always polite, but I don't talk like a robot either who's afraid of saying anything. What about you? 505-851-5995. 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

Magic 99.5, it's Leah Black. Do you do things like double check if you locked the door twice or turned off the stove twice after making breakfast? Here's a little life hack. Say it out loud. Speak your actions out loud. Like, as you're locking the door, say, "I locked the door," to stop yourself from worrying about it later. As you're turning off the stove, say it out loud. Say, "I'm turning off the stove." They say that it will help you realize if you did it or not later. And it gets rid of the worry. You're welcome. I hope it works. I'm definitely going to try it because I do those things. This is Magic 99.5, and I'm Leah Black, and let's keep it going. Happy Sunday with Chainsmokers.

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Magic 99.5, it's Leah Black. I'm so sad. Ransom Canyon got canceled. The Netflix show, I don't know if you've watched it, but it was all filmed here. And Minka Kelly went to high school here in real life. And it was just cool for her to return to New Mexico. The reason I bring it up is because her boyfriend is the lead singer of this band, Imagine Dragons. And that means he won't be visiting as much either. Can we get another show and bring Minka Kelly and her boyfriend back?

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17: It's Magic Mornings with Kiki Garcia on Magic 99.5. Bestie, we all grew up with the rule that you were supposed to keep your elbows off the table. But why? What's a small social rule that you refuse to follow, even if everyone expects it? Maria checked in. She said, staying for an entire social event. I leave the moment I no longer want to be there. Maria, you are my new bestie. I love it. Stacy checked in. She said, giving money at work to buy a manager or higher level boss a gift for Christmas, a birthday, or whatever it might be. And Joe said, I don't keep it 100% professional at work. I still talk like a human being. I'm always polite, but I don't talk like a robot either who's afraid of saying anything. What about you? 505-851-5995. Text me.
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Magic 99.5, hey, it's Leah Black. Who is an Emily in Paris fan from Netflix? Have you seen the show? If not, go watch it and catch up, because the sixth and final season

0: train just recently shut down many city blocks in San Francisco, their hometown, and played in front of the tavern that is still open that they got discovered at all those decades ago. And it was packed. People were shoulder to shoulder and they put on a free performance. How cool is that? This is Magic 99.5. I'm Leah Black and I want to wish you happy Sunday. Are you going to go to the fair today? We talked about it a little earlier, but I have a couple other fair hacks that will help you ease in and out of the fair like a pro, because the final day, and with the sunshine we're supposed to get today all day, it's going to be packed.
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0: Magic 99.5. Are you on your way to the fair, or maybe you're going to be going today? I have a couple hacks that'll help you. Hey, what's up? I'm Leah Black. Happy Sunday. And yes, it's the last day of the fair. So first of all, if you plan on going to the PRCA matinee rodeo at 4, buy your rodeo ticket ahead of time online. Have your passenger get it on their phone if you're driving to the fair right now, or get it from your house before you leave, because a ticket to the Coliseum events automatically includes your general fair gate admission. That saves you from paying twice. You don't want to pay to get in the fair and then go to Tingley and then have to pay again. Okay. So that there's that. Also, if you or anyone in your group is a city or county employee, make sure that they bring their employee ID. Today is the final day to cash on the $5 gate admission for city and county employees. And then there's flash deals going on with food and vendors. So many of the stalls are going to start dropping prices at 6 o'clock tonight because they want to get rid of everything. So a lot of them will be offering buy one, get one meals. So if you're hungry, wait until six to eat, okay? And then leave without a headache. You know, if you want to like get out of there quickly, the gates shut down completely at 9 o'clock tonight. And the traditional late night midway party is not going to stretch past that mark. So you might want to leave a little bit earlier to avoid those crowds at the end that are going to be happening. And, you know, I'm going to be at the rodeo today. So if you see me, make sure you come say hi. Hey, Leah Black, what's up? I listen to you on Magic. I would love that. And it's my first time to the rodeo, so go easy on me.
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12: 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It was so boring. 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
12: 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I think we can all agree that smell is very powerful. Sometimes you can smell some perfume or cologne and it just takes you back to a person that you used to know, or maybe one that you still know. What about Play-Doh? Claire checked in. She texted me at 505-851-5995 and she said for her, it's Play-Doh. It instantly brings her back to her childhood. That is for sure. I think Play-Doh smells so good. I'll go one step further. What about a new box of crayons? Oh, there is nothing better than that. Richard said schools like the smell of books and gyms. That's not the best smell in the world, but yes, he's right. 505-851-5995. What's a smell that just takes you back?
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Hey, it's Leah Black. Like a Prayer. This is the song that Madonna released that she said was a deliberate, hyper-creative turning point in her career, meant to establish her as more than just a shallow pop star, but a serious artist. Have you seen the video? Go YouTube it if you haven't. It was controversial back in the day. Now, not so much. This is Magic.

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Magic 99.5, it's Leah Black. Joan Jett is such a badass. So when 23 record labels rejected her solo material, her producer borrowed exactly $20 from his daughter's piggy bank, okay, to print the first copies of her debut album, and she then sold them directly out of the trunk of her car. She started her own record label, she signed other artists, and then here we are now. Of course, decades later, she's still rocking.

0: 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Hey, it's Leah Black. Have you been following the Lindsay Clancy case? If you haven't, don't worry. It's the last day of the fair. There's all kinds of things to do. There's football going on. But if you're around tonight, you need to be near 60 Minutes. And if you're into this case, because Patrick Clancy, Lindsay Clancy's ex, is going to be on 60 Minutes with his current wife, Rachel Dannis. And there's a lot of questions everybody has. So I will be definitely tuning into that. And we got to talk about it tomorrow morning, by the way. So keep your eyes peeled for 60 Minutes tonight. Or you can watch the recap online.
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10: 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Ooh, bestie, we love our GLP-1s. That is for sure. A new survey suggests many Americans would rather give up social media than stop taking their weight loss medications. What do we feel about this? This is kind of crazy. Nearly a quarter of those surveyed said they currently use or have used these drugs in the past 5 years. And they love them. I know. I'm on one. You all know that. And you know what? It is kind of a game changer. I do not think about food all the time, which is pretty good. Still love cookies. And sometimes, you know, when you're stressed, you just eat right through that GLP-1. But yeah, it is pretty amazing. I don't know if I give up social media, though. I kind of love that, too.
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Hey, it's Leah Black. I didn't know that Whitney Houston was a big sci-fi nerd. She was a dedicated Trekkie, and she watched Star Trek, The Next Generation obsessively while traveling on her tour bus. She just loved all kinds of sci-fi. Of course, here she is now with I Want to Dance with Somebody. Rest in power, Whitney.

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1: 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So my honey bear, he always accuses me of spoiling my dog, Hazel. I don't know what he's talking about. Just because she gets a new toy every Sunday and just because I let her snuggle on the couch with me doesn't mean she's spoiled. It just means she's part of the family. Is it really spoiling a dog? Well, of course, according to the animal experts, they say no. Dogs sleeping on your bed, getting those extra treats, that's just having a relationship with a being that you love and you want to be close to. So next time you're feeling guilty, you're giving too many treats, maybe buying too many toys, maybe too many outfits hanging in the closet for your fur baby, don't worry about it. You are just being a good mommy.
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Magic 99.5, it's Leah Black. Happy Sunday. If you are a huge One Direction fan, I'm sorry, but they are not reuniting as all four remaining members have dropped standalone solo albums and launched major world tours. So they're all doing okay, each on their own. Here they are now with What Makes You Beautiful on Magic.

If you haven't yet seen the Red Hot Chili Peppers documentary on Netflix, The Rise of the Red Hot Chili Peppers, Our Brother Hillel, you should watch it. It is excellent. And great news, if you are an RHCP fan, they are back in the studio working on new music. Hey, what's up? It's Leah Black. This is Magic 99.5. And you know who else is in the studio working on new music? Her ninth album? That's right, Riri. Rihanna. So if you're a fan, be on the lookout for that in the not too distant future. Well, we're talking next year, but still very exciting.

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15: 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Okay, bestie, have you ever eaten a moon pie? It is two round graham crackers with marshmallow filling in the center, dipped in chocolate, or maybe even another flavor. Now, if you've ever tried it, you might either A, be from the South, or B, you've been to Cracker Barrel lately, because that's where they sell them. The legend has it that when a Kentucky coal miner asked for a snack as big as the moon from a Chattanooga bakery, their salesman developed this sweet round snack that we know today. I have never tried a moon pie, but now kind of want to, even though marshmallow is not my favorite. I'll tell you what I do enjoy, a whoopie pie. Bestie, have you ever tried a whoopie pie? They're delicious.
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Magic 99.5. It has been a rainy week. Hey, it's Leah Black, and hopefully we're going to have some sunshine for the duration of today, at least holding out later today for the last day of the fair. I want to give you a cool tip because I noticed I had foggy windows a lot of early mornings this week. Listen to this hack I just learned. If you fill an old clean sock with silica crystal cat litter, you have to make sure that the cat litter has crystal in it. Tie the end and you leave it on your dashboard. It absorbs moisture and it stops interior window condensation. We've had a lot of that this week. What a cool life hack. Right now it's Belinda Carlisle on Magic.

tonight. Magic 99.5. I've got more life hacks on the way, including if your curtains don't close when you're traveling in a hotel room, I'll tell you how to fix it. Because those room darkening curtains don't do any good if they're not staying shut, right? I know you're with me. That's coming up after Justin Timberlake in just a second. First, it's Mr. Big on Magic.

0: 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Hey, it's Leah Black. We have to talk about this so simple and amazing life hack. So have you ever stayed in a hotel room and they have room darkening curtains and you're like, sweet, I'm going to sleep in tomorrow. And then they like gap open and they don't close.
1: Mm-hmm.
0: Me too. Here's how you fix it. Go into the closet, look at one of their hangers with the pants clips on it, grab that hanger, use those pants clips, shut the curtains with the pants clip from the hanger. It's so simple. Why didn't I think of this? I should take credit for it, but I wouldn't. I would never do that. I just read it online. But anyway, I love all these life hacks. Enjoy the rest of your Sunday. I'll see you guys tomorrow. And I'm headed out to the fair. Be safe out there.
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14: 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Bestie, is your man spending more and more time in the bathroom getting ready than you are? You're not imagining things. No, men are spending more time and money on how they look. This includes skincare, hair care, fitness, and grooming. But they're not calling it beauty. They are just calling it self-care and grooming instead. So according to the experts, they say it shows attitudes are changing. Men are caring about their appearance more than ever. And even if the labels haven't all caught up with them, they are taking care of themselves. Yes, my honey bear does take care of himself. He gets his own moisturizer for his face. I don't have to order it for him. And he has his special hair gel, too. I stay out of it.
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It's Megan Marie. Thanks for spending the final weekend of summer with us. 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
10: 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Okay, bestie, have you ever eaten a moon pie? It is two round graham crackers with marshmallow filling in the center, dipped in chocolate, or maybe even another flavor. Now, if you've ever tried it, you might either A, be from the South, or B, you've been to Cracker Barrel lately, because that's where they sell them. The legend has it that when a Kentucky coal miner asked for a snack as big as the moon from a Chattanooga bakery, their salesman developed this sweet round snack that we know today. I have never tried a moon pie, but now kind of want to, even though marshmallow is not my favorite. I'll tell you what I do enjoy. A whoopie pie. Bestie, have you ever tried a whoopie pie? They're delicious.
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1: 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Bestie, I think it's safe to say that we all want people to trust us, right? Well, that trust could be as easy as just smiling at someone. Smiling makes other people trust us, partly because they automatically smile back at us. That is so true. The very act of smiling, it gets rid of the suspicion. It also makes people more confident in who they are talking to. The more that people see a smile, the more trusting they are. So the next time you are meeting someone new, just smile. Even if it's to a stranger in a store, I try very hard not to have, you know, resting you know what face when I'm out and about around town. Smiling more, people trust you, and I am loving this. 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
1: 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Bestie, I know this isn't us, but according to a new survey, 2/3 of women say they are very comfortable snooping through their husband's email or cell phone. Okay, I did that once when I was dating my husband. It was so boring. I found nothing, so I never did it again.
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13: 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You're not imagining things. No, men are spending more time and money on how they look. This includes skincare, hair care, fitness, and grooming. But they're not calling it beauty. They are just calling it self-care and grooming instead. So according to the experts, they say it shows attitudes are changing. Men are caring about their appearance more than ever. And even if the labels haven't all caught up with them, they are taking care of themselves. Yes, my honey bear does take care of himself. He gets his own moisturizer for his face. I don't have to order it for him. And he has his special hair gel, too. I stay out of it.
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0: Selena Gomez, Calm Down. 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If you're into those cheesy Hallmark movies, those holiday movies, my mom is like obsessed. 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
13: 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I think we can all agree that smell is very powerful. Sometimes you can smell some perfume or cologne and it just takes you back to a person that you used to know or maybe one that you still know. What about Play-Doh? Claire checked in. She texted me at 505-851-5995 and she said for her it's Play-Doh. It instantly brings her back to her childhood. That is for sure. I think Play-Doh smells so good. I'll go one step further. What about a new box of crayons? Oh, there is nothing better than that. Richard said schools like the smell of books and gyms. That's not the best smell in the world, but yes, he's right. 505-851-5995. What's a smell that just takes you back?
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I feel like Teddy Swims is what would happen if Chris Stapleton and Jelly Roll had a baby. I mean, think about it. I'm not wrong. It's Megan Marie on Magic 99.5 with the king of 80s movies soundtracks. It's Kenny Loggins.

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0: 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It's Megan Marie. Hope you're having a great Sunday so far. All this upcoming week, you want to be listening to Kiki in the Morning. She's got your chance to go see upcoming Rock and Roll Hall of Fame inductee, Billy Idol. 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And yeah, win tickets all this upcoming week, 8 o'clock hour, with Kiki in the Morning on Magic 99.5.
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11: 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I think we can all agree that smell is very powerful. Sometimes you can smell some perfume or cologne and it just takes you back to a person that you used to know or maybe one that you still know. What about Play-Doh? Claire checked in. She texted me at 505-851-5995 and she said for her it's Play-Doh. It instantly brings her back to her childhood. That is for sure. I think Play-Doh smells so good. I'll go one step further. What about a new box of crayons? Oh, there is nothing better than that. Richard said schools like the smell of books and gyms. That's not the best smell in the world, but yes, he's right. 505-851-5995. What's a smell that just takes you back?
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It's Megan Marie Madonna. She is going to be opening up the MTV Video Music Awards next Sunday night. She's also got the most nominations this year with 11. Dang. And she's like, what, 65? Way to make a comeback again in 2026. You can check out the MTV Video Music Awards next Sunday night, obviously, on MTV.

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1: 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Bestie, I think it's safe to say that we all want people to trust us, right? Well, that trust could be as easy as just smiling at someone. Smiling makes other people trust us partly because they automatically smile back at us. That is so true. The very act of smiling, it gets rid of the suspicion. It also makes people more confident in who they are talking to. The more that people see a smile, the more trusting they are. So the next time you are meeting someone new, just smile. Even if it's to a stranger in a store, I try very hard not to have, you know, resting you know what face when I'm out and about around town. Smiling more, people trust you, and I am loving this. I'm going to give it a try.
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11: 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Okay, bestie, have you ever eaten a moon pie? It is two round graham crackers with marshmallow filling in the center, dipped in chocolate, or maybe even another flavor. Now, if you've ever tried it, you might either A, be from the South, or B, you've been to Cracker Barrel lately, because that's where they sell them. The legend has it that when a Kentucky coal miner asked for a snack as big as the moon from a Chattanooga bakery, their salesman developed this sweet round snack that we know today. I have never tried a moon pie, but now kind of want to, even though marshmallow is not my favorite. I'll tell you what I do enjoy. A whoopie pie. Bestie, have you ever tried a whoopie pie? They're delicious.
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11: 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Bestie, you know I'm your girl when it comes to lipstick on your teeth or a bounce dryer sheet hanging from your pants. But not everyone at the workplace is like us. Make sure you do a once-over in front of a mirror before you leave for work, because according to the experts, hardly anyone in the office is going to tell you when something's wrong.
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14: 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Okay, bestie, have you ever eaten a moon pie? It is two round graham crackers with marshmallow filling in the center, dipped in chocolate, or maybe even another flavor. Now, if you've ever tried it, you might either A, be from the South, or B, you've been to Cracker Barrel lately, because that's where they sell them. The legend has it that when a Kentucky coal miner asked for a snack as big as the moon from a Chattanooga bakery, their salesman developed this sweet round snack that we know today. I have never tried a moon pie, but now kind of want to, even though marshmallow is not my favorite. I'll tell you what I do enjoy. A whoopie pie. Bestie, have you ever tried a whoopie pie? They're delicious.
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Olivia Dean, Man I Need It is Magic, 99.5. 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Michael Jackson right now, Make That Change. 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